0: News.
1: Hello, I'm David Cameron. Energy Minister Chris Bowen has given a weekly update on the national fuel reserves.
2: Currently have 42 days worth of petrol, which is one day less than last week. We have 35 days worth of diesel, which is 2 days more than last week. We have 29 days worth of jet fuel, which is also one day more than last week's report. We have 55 ships on the water on the way to Australia with various types of fuel. That's one ship less than last week, but entirely in keeping with the sorts of numbers that we've been seeing since this international situation began, and indeed in keeping with broader trends.
1: Opposition leader Angus Taylor admits it'll be tough to hold the seat of Farah. Today's by-election was triggered by the resignation of Suzanne Lee after she was dumped as Liberal leader. Once considered a safe coalition seat, the main contest today appears to be between One Nation's David Farley and Independent Michelle Millthorpe. Mr Taylor says he'll keep campaigning all day alongside his local candidate.
3: We're going to be fighting hard till 6 o'clock. I said right from the start, this has been a big mountain to climb with a long-term local member who, of course, has left. And I would say that if you want to get rid of a bad Labor government, you need to vote Liberal.
1: Ukraine and Russia have agreed to swap 1,000 prisoners of war as part of a deal that includes a 3-day truce. It appears intervention by the US secured agreement. Russia had called for a temporary ceasefire during annual commemorations to mark the end of the Second World War. Ukraine's President Volodymyr Zelensky had separately declared a ceasefire and issued a decree saying he'd allow Russia's Victory Day parade to go ahead. Britain's Prime Minister Keir Starmer has suffered a major blow in the biggest electoral test since taking power 2 years ago. His governing Labour Party has lost large numbers of local council seats in England and has been forced from power in Wales. The biggest electoral winner has been the right-wing populist party Reform UK. The BBC's Ben Wright reports.
4: The political map of Britain is being torn up. Old party loyalties crumbling, new allegiances being born. Now it's a kaleidoscope of other parties surging. Reform UK maintaining its march through England, felling Labour and Conservative councillors as they go. For Labour, braced for these results to be bad, it is a calamitous story. Losing power in Wales is a disaster that, while expected, ends a century of Labour dominance.
1: A special concert has been held at London's Royal Albert Hall to mark the 100th birthday of the British naturalist and broadcaster David Attenborough. It featured music from some of his best-known natural history programmes. In a video message, King Charles recounted having first met him nearly 7 decades ago when the then prince visited him on set.
5: It is amazing to think that you and I have known one another for more than 60 years. And, of course, our paths have crossed many times since. Over those decades, you have revealed the beauty and wonders of nature to audiences around the world in new and marvellous ways.
1: Sport, and in the Super Rugby, the Chiefs defeated the Reds 31 points to 21, taking them to equal first on the competition ladder with the Hurricanes. The Crusaders claimed a 16-point win over the Blues. And in the netball, a 20-point win for Adelaide Thunderbirds over West Coast Fever, 65 to 45.
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6: Righto, that's the first hour. I got away a bit quick. It's having a bit of a mix-up on my CDs here. But anyway, let's see what the weather's doing.
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6: Well, it's currently 16.9 degrees. Relative humidity just dropped down to 42%. Wind from the south-southeast at 11 kilometres an hour, no rain since 9 a.m. The barometric pressure at 1028.7. Having a bit of a gypsy swing, probably a bit of a jazz focus over the next few tracks. And excuse me, though, my whole voice is really playing up on me.

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1: There was these two fellas, Casey and Flanagan, and they were in a cinema watching a film of John Wayne. And Casey said to Flanagan, he said, "I bet you £5 within the next 5 minutes John Wayne will fall off his horse." And Flanagan said, "It's a bet." So right enough, 5 minutes later, John Wayne does fall off his horse. And Flanagan said, "Well," he said, "you win. But," he said, "before I pay you, tell me honestly, did you see the film before?" And Casey said, "I did." And Flanagan said, "So did I, but I didn't think he'd do it again." Two of the lads met the other day again, Casey and Flanagan, and they met in the street, you see, and Flanagan has got his front door under his arm, you see. And Casey said, "What are you doing with the front door?" And Flanagan said, "I lost the key." And Casey said, "Well, you better not lose the front door or you won't be able to get in." And Flanagan said, "It doesn't matter, I left the window open." Well, you see, there you go. But this is what I like. There was this farmer, his wife and his daughter, and they lived in this little farm in the heart of Donegal. And they were falling on hard times. Times were very, very bad, and they had one cow. And they decided they'd have to sell the cow. So the next morning, the father and the daughter got up, and they yoked up the ass and cart and tied the cow at the back, and off they went to the fair, and they sold the cow for £60. And on the way back, they were held up by robbers, you see, and the robbers took everything and left the two of them standing in the middle of the road. And when they were gone, the father said to his daughter, "My God," he said, "what are we going to do now? How are we going to tell your mother?" He said, "We've lost." He said, "We lost the cow, we lost the money, and we lost the ass and cart, you see." And the daughter said, "Father, they didn't get the money," she said. He said, "What do you mean?" She said, "I hid it. I hid it." And he said, "Where did you hide it?" And she said, "I hid it in me mouth." And the father said, "My God, isn't it a pity your mother wasn't here? Would you save the ass and cart as well?" But do you ever...

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1: Hello, I'm Laura Devoy. One Nation leader Pauline Hanson says winning the Farrah by-election is just the beginning for her party. David Farley secured 57% of the vote after preferences in the poll triggered by the resignation of former Liberal leader Susan Lee. It's the first time a candidate not representing

0: Bukowski at just 12%, marking a 31% swing against the Liberals. Speaking to the ABC, Shadow Treasurer Tim Wilson was asked whether his party would consider forming a coalition with One Nation.
1: My objective is to make sure that the Liberal Party is in a position to govern as strongly as possible. Of course, we traditionally form a coalition with the National Party, but it's up to the Australian people to decide who they want to vote for. But I can tell you quite clearly, my objective is to make sure that Liberals beat One Nation candidates.
0: The Australian Food and Grocery Council is warning of an unavoidable reckoning for Australia's food and grocery suppliers and manufacturers. It says it's the result of the perfect storm of global conflict, increasing energy costs and domestic economic pressures. The council's Scott McGrath says the closure of the Strait of Hormuz is having wide-ranging impacts. He says for months now, one end of the supply chain has been absorbing the increasing prices as much as possible to protect consumers.
2: For months, suppliers, manufacturers and retailers have done their best to support Australians during a cost of living crisis. But if the strain sits with one part of the chain too long, it breaks.
0: $2 billion will be included in the upcoming federal budget to help build up to 65,000 new homes. The money will go towards infrastructure, including roads, water and power. The world's largest contemporary art exhibition held every 2 years has opened to the public. Sarah Shama is representing Syria at the Venice Biennale. She's recreated the Tower Tomb of Palmyra, which was built between the 1st and 3rd centuries and was destroyed in 2015. Ms. Shama told the BBC what her work represents.
3: It represents life and death in one spot, past and future also in one spot inside this tomb. Since our country is trying to get from the rebel, let's say, so I feel that we are witnessing a new country, the rebirth of Syria.
0: Australia is being represented at the Venice Biennale by Khaled Sabsabi and Michael D'Agostino. Turning to sport, bolstered by the return of Paige Hadley, the New South Wales Swifts have kept their Super Netball hopes alive with a 70-50 win over the Sunshine Coast Lightning. On Friday, the Adelaide Thunderbirds beat the West Coast Fever. Today, the Giants will host the Melbourne Mavericks and the Melbourne Vixens will take on the Queensland Firebirds. And in football, Sydney FC and Newcastle Jets played out a 1-1 draw in the first leg of their A-League men's semi-final, the same result in the other semi between Auckland FC and Adelaide United.
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6: Current temperature in Glen Innes is 19.6 degrees, humidity 32%, dew points 2.5, winds northeast at 9 kilometres, wind gusts are 11. Pressure 1028.25, danger rating is moderate, UV index is also moderate. No current weather warnings in the Morrow in town, possible shower 4 up to 19, Tuesday windy with showers 7 up to 17, and Wednesday windy with possible showers 8 up to 17 degrees. Next 12 hours in town on this Mother's Day. 3 p.m. mostly clear 21, 6 p.m. clear 13, 9 p.m. clear 9 degrees, midnight clear 8 degrees. Happy Mother's Day, and a good afternoon, radio family. Tuned into the Happy Jack Stacks of Wax Sunday version with John, show until 4 p.m. today. Jeff did a bit for Don, but he felt a bit crook, so he left a bit earlier on. Happy Perel.

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0: past 12 on this Mother's Day 2026. Tom Jones, My Mother's Eyes. Good afternoon to you, Stephen. Coming up to you after these important announcements, I've got Kate Bush with Birdie. That'll be coming along shortly, Stephen.
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Just 12 Roses for Our Lady, James Kilbane, an Irish singer there. Good afternoon to you, Helen and Margaret. This one's for you, David James, Irish Feet, Country Heart.

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Up next, Axel Wactory, John, 7 to 4 pm today. Good afternoon to you, Lou. 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

15.5 to 1 on 2CBD, Voice of the Highlands, Lulu Bell and Scotty Wiseman with Have I Told You Lately That I Love You. Noel Hewitt and the Tumbleweeds now with Mother, Pal and Sweetheart.

Sheryl Crow and Chris Stapleton. Tell me when it's over. John J. Francis. Play, Mama, play. Sing me a song.

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0: Current temperature in Glen Innes is 20.3 degrees. Winds north-northeast at 7 kilometres. Wind gusts are 7. Pressure 1027.5. Fire danger index is moderate. UV index is also moderate. No current weather warnings. Tomorrow in town, a mostly sunny day, 4 up to 19. Next 12 hours in town on this Mother's Day 2026. 3 p.m. mostly clear at 21. 6 p.m. clear at 13. 9 p.m. clear at 9 degrees. Midnight clear at 8 degrees. Good afternoon to you, Nisi. This one's for you. Shania Twain, you're still the one.
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0: Golden Minutes past one on Tishabee Dee Voice of the Islands. Happy Jack Stacks of Wax with John Tron to 4 p.m. the Darn 105.9 Glenannis 91.1 Deepwater. www.radio2cbd.com.au. Downloaded the Community Radio Plus app. Thank you all for tuning in. You just heard Dave Berry there with Mama. Coming up after these important announcements, the youngest child of 21, a family of 21, Sol Hoopai and his novelty quartet with There's Nothing Else, with the aptly entitled name There's Nothing Else to Do in Ma La Ka Mu Kalu. That's coming up shortly.
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And the Cameron Art Group until the 23rd of May at the Guru Art Gallery, 9979 New England Highway, Glen Innes. Opening hours Wednesday to Saturday 10 to 4. O.J. Smith, the son of Hickory Hollis Tramp. Thank you.

0: past one on TCBD, West of the Highlands. Don't Love Make a Diamond Shine by Tracy Bird. Good afternoon to you, Jen. This one's for you, Conway Twitty. Hello, darling.
1: Hello, darling. 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

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Just heard David McWilliams, A Days of Pearly Spencer, Casey Jones and Dilbert McClinton. Now You're the Reason Our Kids Are Ugly.

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Every Jack Sacks of Extra John, 2 until 4pm the day with Boney M there, 1977. The cover of the Bobby Helm hit, Sunny. Innes and Charles, Charlie Fox, Mockingbird, the original.

And it's a two on 2CBD, Voice of the Highlands. Brodie Gallagher there, Mother's Love's a Blessing. America now with a California Dreaming.

0: Come on, TCBD, Voice of the Highlands. It's you, Dion Warwick and Stevie Wonder. I'm just trying to remember what song that movie was from, but I can't think. And before that, Stars by Simply Red, weather update time.
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0: Our temperature in Glen Innes is 20 degrees. Humidity 30%, 2.1.9. Wind south-south-east at 7 kilometres. Wind gusts of 7 as well. Pressure 1,027.05. Danger rating is moderate. UV index is also moderate. No current weather warnings. And tomorrow in town, a mostly sunny day, 4 up to 19. Tuesday, windy day, 7 up to 17. And Wednesday, another windy day, 8 up to 17 degrees. And next 12 hours in town on this Mother's Day 2026, 3 p.m. clear, 21 degrees, 6 p.m. clear, 13 degrees, 9 p.m. clear at 9 degrees, and midnight clear at 8 degrees. 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

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Abba Jack Stacks of Wax with John. We're on to 4pm today with Abba there. Slipping through my fingers. Billy Preston and Sarita now. 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

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You just heard Satchmo, Louis Armstrong with A Kiss to Build a Dream On. Before that, Billy Preston and Soretta with You I'm Born Again. Natalie Cole, Unforgettable.

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goodness to three. Fifth Dimension, Wedding Bell Blues, their cover of the Laura Nero hit. In fact, they had more hits with Laura Nero's songs than what Laura did. She had her biggest hit with one of the Carole King's hit, Up on the Roof. The Righteous Brothers, You're My Soul and Inspiration.

0: 19 and a half to three. Beautiful, beautiful song, isn't it? Good afternoon to you, Rod and Kay. Coming up to you after these important announcements, I got Jimmy Barnes with Ain't No Mountain High Enough. That'll be coming along shortly.
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right band, right entertainment band. Up there at the RSL Club. Great same concert. Wickedy whack. Good afternoon to you, Jan, and all the Arthur Blanche fans out there. Arthur with Almost Any Time.

0: 3 on 2CBD. Neil Williams with the Eric Jupp and his orchestra song there. For all we know, Eric Jupp's famous for writing the Skippy theme. And before that, Neil Williams with My Woman, My Woman, My Wife. We'll have a quick weather update time.
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0: Temperature in Glen Innes is 21.1 degrees. Winds in the east 4 kilometres, wind gusts are 7. Fire danger rating is moderate. UV index is also moderate. Pressure 1026.8. There's no fire danger for current weather warnings. And tomorrow in town, a possible shower, 4 up to 19. Next 12 hours in town on this Mother's Day, 6 p.m. mostly clear, 13. Midnight, mostly clear, 8 degrees. And 3 a.m. mostly clear, 6 degrees. Good afternoon to the residents of Glenwood, Roseneath, patients at the hospital and out at the Emmerville MPS and Corinna Lodge. Next couple are for you. The first one's Frank Burke and the White Rose Orchestra with beautiful music for Mother's Day. Then I've got Cole Joy with the first ones, Frank Burke and the White Rose Orchestra with beautiful music for Mother's Day. Then I've got Cole Joy with

past three. Good afternoon to the staff of Glenwood Roseneath up at the hospital out at the Emmerville MPS. In excess, never tear us apart.

0: 11 and a half minutes past three. Chrissy McGee, Voice of the Highlands, Happy Jack Stacks of Wackery John's on to 4pm today. Good afternoon to all the volunteers and carers out there. Coming up for you after these important announcements, the Rembrandts, I'll be there for you. What was that from Friends, wasn't it? That's coming up shortly.
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3 on 2CBD Worcester Highlands. Good afternoon to you, Helen and Margaret. This one's for you. Sandy Kelly, I really like a voice with Willie Nelson. Bob Seger hit Against the Wind.

duet, isn't it? Great, great duet. Good afternoon to you, Brian and Sandra. The Royal Scots Dragoon Guards with Highland Cathedral.

18 minutes to four. Good afternoon to you, Georgina. This one's for you. Steve Earle and the Dukes with Eleanor Whitmore. If I could see your face again. Well.

0: 8 and a half to 4 on 2CBD, Voice of the Highlands. McTina McBride, In My Daughter's Eyes, and before that, Reba McEntire, He Gets It From Me. Well, that's just about the show for the day, so thank you for listening and your phone calls. Have a nice evening, everyone, and all the mothers out there, hope you have a nice rest of the day as well. Take me out the day. Jeremy Gordon, Jordan, Right Kind of Love, and Vanessa Williams, Save the Best Till Last. Have a good week, everyone.
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1: Hello, I'm Laura Devoy. One Nation leader Pauline Hanson says winning the Farrah by-election is just the beginning for her party. David Farley secured 57% of the vote after preferences in the poll triggered by the resignation of former Liberal leader Susan Lee. It's the first time a candidate not representing the Liberal Party has won. One Nation now has two MPs in the House of Representatives, and Senator Hanson says it's setting its sights on more.
2: I'm seeing a sea of these proud Australian faces here in front of me, hundreds of you, but millions are watching on your TVs now, and I believe it's giving them hope to know that we do have people here to represent you, the people, to get our country back, and that's what we want.
1: Mr. Farley secured nearly 40% of the primary vote, Independent Michelle Millthorpe 28% and Liberal Raisa Bukowski just 12%, marking a 31% swing against the Liberals. Speaking to the ABC, Shadow Treasurer Tim Wilson was asked whether his party would consider forming a coalition with One Nation.
3: My objective is to make sure that the Liberal Party is in a position to govern as strongly as possible. Of course, we traditionally form a coalition with the National Party, but it's up to the Australian people to decide who they want to vote for. But I can tell you quite clearly, my objective is to make sure that Liberals beat One Nation candidates.
1: The Australian Food and Grocery Council is warning of an unavoidable reckoning for Australia's food and grocery suppliers and manufacturers. It says it's the result of the perfect storm of global conflict, increasing energy costs and domestic economic pressures. The Council's Scott McGrath says the closure of the Strait of Hormuz is having wide-ranging impacts. He says for months now, one end of the supply chain has been absorbing the increasing prices as much as possible to protect consumers.
4: For months, suppliers, manufacturers and retailers have done their best to support Australians during a cost of living crisis. But if the strain sits with one part of the chain too long, it breaks.
1: $2 billion will be included in the upcoming federal budget to help build up to 65,000 new homes. The money will go towards infrastructure, including roads, water and power. The world's largest contemporary art exhibition held every 2 years has opened to the public. Sarah Shama is representing Syria at the Venice Biennale. She's recreated the Tower Tomb of Palmyra, which was built between the 1st and 3rd centuries and was destroyed in 2015. Ms. Shama told the BBC what her work represents.
5: It represents life and death in one spot.
1: Ms. Shama told the BBC what her work represents.
5: It represents life and death in one spot, past and

0: Netball hopes alive with a 70-50 win over the Sunshine Coast Lightning. On Friday, the Adelaide Thunderbirds beat the West Coast Fever. Today, the Giants will host the Melbourne Mavericks and the Melbourne Vixens will take on the Queensland Firebirds. And in football, Sydney FC and Newcastle Jets played out a 1-1 draw in the first leg of their A-League men's semi-final. The same result in the other semi between Auckland FC and Adelaide United.
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backsliding Christian in a neighborhood bar. Yes, that's my bottle. Yes, it's my glass.

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1: Hello, I'm Laura Devoy. One Nation leader Pauline Hanson says winning the Farrah by-election is just the beginning for her party. David Farley secured 57% of the vote after preferences in the poll triggered by the resignation of former Liberal leader Susan Lee. It's the first time a candidate not representing the Liberal Party has won. One Nation now has two MPs in the House of Representatives, and Senator Hanson says it's setting its sights on more.
2: I'm seeing a sea of these proud Australians' faces here in front of me, hundreds of you. But millions are watching 90 TVs now, and I believe it's giving them hope to know that we do have people here to represent you, the people, to get our country back, and that's what we want.
1: Mr. Farley secured nearly 40% of the primary vote, Independent Michelle Millthorpe 28% and Liberal Raisa Bukowski just 12%, marking a 31% swing against the Liberals. Speaking to the ABC, Shadow Treasurer Tim Wilson was asked whether his party would consider forming a coalition with One Nation.
3: My objective is to make sure that the Liberal Party is in a position to govern as strongly as possible. Of course, we traditionally form a coalition with the National Party, but it's up to the Australian people to decide who they want to vote for. But I can tell you quite clearly, my objective is to make sure that Liberals beat One Nation candidates.
1: The Australian Food and Grocery Council is warning of an unavoidable reckoning for Australia's food and grocery suppliers and manufacturers. It says it's the result of the perfect storm of global conflict, increasing energy costs and domestic economic pressures. The council's Scott McGrath says the closure of the Strait of Hormuz is having wide-ranging impacts. He says for months now, one end of the supply chain has been absorbing the increasing prices as much as possible to protect consumers.
4: For months, suppliers, manufacturers and retailers have done their best to support Australians during a cost of living crisis. But if the strain sits with one part of the chain too long, it breaks.
1: $2 billion will be included in the upcoming federal budget to help build up to 65,000 new homes. The money will go towards infrastructure, including roads, water and power. The world's largest contemporary art exhibition held every 2 years has opened to the public. Sarah Schammer is representing Syria at the Venice Biennale. She's recreated the Tower Tomb of Palmyra, which was built between the 1st and 3rd centuries and was destroyed in 2015. Ms. Schammer told the BBC what her work represents.
5: It represents life and death in one spot, past and future also in one spot inside this tomb. Since our country is trying to get from the rebel, let's say, so I feel that we are witnessing a new country, the rebirth of Syria.
1: Australia is being represented at the Venice Biennale by Khaled Sabsabi and Michael D'Agostino. Turning to sport, bolstered by the return of Paige Hadley, the New South Wales Swifts have kept their Super Netball hopes alive with a 70-50 win over the Sunshine Coast Lightning. On Friday, the Adelaide Thunderbirds beat the West Coast Fever. Today, the Super Netball hopes alive with a 70-50 win over the Sunshine Coast Lightning. On Friday, the Adelaide Thunderbirds beat the West Coast Fever. Today,

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3: Hello, I'm Laura Devoy. One Nation leader Pauline Hanson says winning the Farah by-election is just the beginning for her party. David Farley secured 57% of the vote after preferences in the poll triggered by the resignation of former Liberal leader Susan Lee. It's the first time a candidate not representing the Liberal Party has won. One Nation now has two MPs in the House of Representatives, and Senator Hanson says it's setting its sights on more.
4: I'm seeing a sea of these proud Australians' faces here in front of me, hundreds of you. But millions are watching on your TVs now, and I believe it's giving them hope to know that we do have people here to represent you, the people, to get our country back, and that's what we want.
3: Mr. Farley secured nearly 40% of the primary vote, Independent Michelle Millthorpe 28% and Liberal Raisa Bukowski just 12%, marking a 31% swing against the Liberals. Speaking to the ABC, Shadow Treasurer Tim Wilson was asked whether his party would consider forming a coalition with One Nation.
5: My objective is to make sure that the Liberal Party is in a position to govern as strongly as possible. Of course, we traditionally form a coalition with the National Party, but it's up to the Australian people to decide who they want to vote for. But I can tell you quite clearly, my objective is to make sure that Liberals beat One Nation candidates.
3: The Australian Food and Grocery Council is warning of an unavoidable reckoning for Australia's food and grocery suppliers and manufacturers. It says it's the result of the perfect storm of global conflict, increasing energy costs and domestic economic pressures. The council's Scott McGrath says the closure of the Strait of Hormuz is having wide-ranging impacts. He says for months now, one end of the supply chain has been absorbing the increasing prices as much as possible to protect consumers.
6: For months, suppliers, manufacturers and retailers have done their best to support Australians during a cost of living crisis. But if the strain sits with one part of the chain too long, it breaks.
3: $2 billion will be included in the upcoming federal budget to help build up to 65,000 new homes. The money will go towards infrastructure, including roads, water and power. The world's largest contemporary art exhibition, held every 2 years, has opened to the public. Sarah Schammer is representing Syria at the Venice Biennale. She's recreated the Tower Tomb of Palmyra, which was built between the 1st and 3rd centuries and was destroyed in 2015. Ms. Schammer told the BBC what her work represents.
7: It represents life and death in one spot, past and future also in one spot inside this tomb. Since our country is trying to get from the rebel, let's say, so I feel that we are witnessing a new country, the rebirth of Syria.
3: Australia is being represented at the Venice Biennale by Khaled Sabsabi and Michael D'Agostino. Turning to sport, bolstered by the return of Paige Hadley, the New South Wales Swifts have kept their Super Netball hopes alive with a 70-50 win over the Sunshine Coast Lightning. On Friday, the Adelaide Thunderbirds beat the West Coast Fever. Today, the Giants will host the Melbourne Mavericks and the Melbourne Vixens will take on the Queensland Firebirds. And in football, Sydney FC and Newcastle Jets played out a 1-1 draw in the first leg of their A-League men's semi-final. The same result in the other semi between Auckland FC and Adelaide United.
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4: From the garbage bags that line the street to the heel of my boot that's keeping the beat. Everywhere I go, it's always the same. People try to criticize.

0: done lost his mind. But we don't care what you have to say, because we do things our way.
1: Yeah, we're going to get on it. It's a Here and Now show here because it's all Australian, and now because it's all brand new. As always, we're going to start with a very new release by Tom Harrison, Run, from a few days ago. And then we'll get into the Australian music charts in the first hour and feature album, a great feature album this week. It's A Willow Dreamhouse, and it's got a little bit of Afrobeat, but lots of other things as well. And it's their debut album, and it's great. Okay, let's get into it. Tom Harrison, and then some of the this week's music charts, Body Type, and what else? Great song. Budgera from Finglehead, Gentleman, and Casey Barnes, Made for This. That's how we're starting. Thanks for listening.

Yeah, this is Casey Barnes, Made for This. We're going through the Australian music charts at the moment on the Here and Now show. Next, we've got Darren Coggan, new entry. Then Fisher, featuring Tones and I, another new entry. And Hayley Jensen, Burn It Down. Then Kevin Sullivan with Elliot. Lots of new stuff on the charts this week. Thanks for listening.

Yeah, that's a great new song from Kevin Sullivan from the Northern Territory. Elliot. Elliot's a town halfway between Darwin and Alice, as you could tell from the song. Great entry. We're right in the middle of the Australian music charts tonight on the Here and Now show. Now we've got Kida Alexander, Lily, Max Aurora and the Southern Lights, good name for a band, and Max Jackson, been on the show before, Red Dirt Rock and Roll. Let's go. Thanks for listening.

Yeah, this is Max Jackson. We're in the middle of the Australian Music Chart Review for the week on the Here and Now show, 2CBDFM, Glenn and his Deep Water, and around the world on the Community Radio Plus streaming app. Next, we've got Nathan Lamont, Rowena Wise, Spacey Jane, and Stella Moon. And then a few more after that before the feature album this week, which is The Willow Dreamhouse with their debut album. Fantastic album. Thanks for listening.

What a great song. That's Rowena Wise, first single in a couple of years. Might play her album from a couple of years ago soon as a feature album. Next, we've got Spacey Jane, Stella Moon, with a great song. Swap Meet, also with a great song. And then we've got three more after that. We're going through the Australian music charts on the Here and Now show. I hope you're enjoying it as much as I am. Cheers.

Oh, another strong song from Stella Moon. Black Tea was the last one I knew of hers. That was Dark Knight. And before that, Spacey Jane. They're both from Perth. Next we've got Swap Meet. Great song. Another great song from Teen Jesus and the Gene Teasers. Originally from Canberra, now on the South Coast. And we finished the charts with Tom Curtin, You Know You Will. And Yes Spoon with All I Really Want. And then we'll get into the feature album, A Willow Dream House. And it's a great one. I listened to it the other day. Thanks for listening. It's Here and Now Show, 2CPD FM, Glen Innes Deep Water, around the galaxy on Community Radio Plus app. Let's get back into it. Swap Meet.

Oh, so smooth. This is our feature album this week, Wailu Dreamhouse. It's a couple of people from Melbourne. It's Nkechi Anele from Nigeria, living in Melbourne. Is the vocalist, and the multi-instrumentalist is Nick Ryan Glennie. They were both in Sasquatch, famous Melbourne soul band, and this is their latest project, and it's pretty masterful. We're halfway through the album. Next is a track that a few people quite like on Bandcamp, Stutter. And then Niger River, Struggle for Kasawa, realised to end Yellow Trumpet. And reviews on Bandcamp, because it's available there as a digital album and also as a limited edition vinyl, if you want to catch it there. So let's get back into it. This is the Here and Now show. And in the second hour now, we do the feature album every week. And after that, we'll have a bit of a jazz glide into a jazz hour, which is a syndicated show we get from 2MBS FM each week in, from North Sydney. Barry O'Sullivan's great show. He always has a guest and his finger on the pulse of the jazz scene, both in Sydney and around Australia. Thanks for listening. Let's get back into it.

0: Yeah, that's fantastic. That's Awelu Dreamhouse from Melbourne, their debut album, same name. And they're a duo from Melbourne. And as always, that's my first real listen to the album and discovered it with you. Hope you enjoyed it as much as I did. We're going to do this now.
1: Ladies and gentlemen, as you know, we have something special down here at Birdland this evening. A recording for Blue Note Records.
0: Yeah, we've got a bit of a jazz glide path to get ready for Barry O'Sullivan's excellent show that's syndicated from 2MBS FM in North Sydney. And this is a couple of tracks from Blue Mode, also from Melbourne, off their album Known Unknowns from last year. We've got Blueprints and NGV, and then into Barry's show, the Jazz Hour. He'll always have a guest and his finger on the pulse. Thanks for listening. This has been the Here and Now Show, 2CBD FM and Glenn Innes. And that's me for now. I'll catch you next week. Good night. Thanks for listening.

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0: Hello and welcome to another Jazz Hour. I'm Barry O'Sullivan, with a program produced in the studios of 2MBS Fine Music Sydney and coming to you across Australia via the Community Radio Network. Adrian Lim Klumpas is a performer, composer and educator from Sydney. He performs primarily on piano with electroacoustics and preparations and has composed a range of works and commissions for chamber ensembles, choreographers and filmmakers. Adrian has released several albums, including two solo albums, Be Still and Yield, and most recently a new recording, Three Pianos, live at Phoenix Central Park. His music speaks to genres of minimalism, electronic music, post-rock and related subgenres of jazz and modal improvisation, free improvisation and the tradition of piano composition. We'll hear some of that music when Adrian Lim Klumpas joins me as my special studio guest on this edition of A Jazz Hour. But first, some of his musical favourites.
1: One, two, one, overthinking. One, two, da-da-da.

0: song penned by the vocalist Cecile McLaurin-Salvant called Anything But Now, themed around the thing that affects most of us, procrastination, I would imagine, from the album Oh Snap, a set of 12 originals and one cover from that breezy jazz swinger, featuring the freewheeling pianist Sullivan Fortner. That's the music choice of my studio guest, Adrian Lim Klumpus. And I suppose that falls into your genres, Adrian. Welcome to A Jazzer.
1: Thanks for having me, Barry. Yeah, that track at, and Cecile's music and Sullivan's piano playing, like it...
0: It's a lot of free improvisation there.
1: Yeah, there's a lot of freedom to be expressive and, you know, Cecile does that through her lyric writing and we get these themes that you don't often hear in jazz in her work. Just the ability and the freedom that Sullivan plays the piano with, I'd find astounding and aspiring.
0: And inspirational?
1: Inspiring. Yeah, just it makes me want to go and practice.
0: Oh, really? And yeah. Do you get the same feeling from jazz vocalists?
1: Yes. So I think in the world of jazz, which I've been a part of for decades, I think jazz vocals just, they speak differently to me. And the way that, as a piano player, you have to perform in that setting is just so is very different and demanding and enjoyable when it just really works out. And you know, I feel like I'm quite a giving and supportive person. So when I can do that musically, and that's it really ticks my box.
0: So you'd be called upon that quite regularly as a teacher, I'd imagine.
1: Yes.
0: How would someone like the style of Sullivan Fortner and Cecile McLaurin-Salmon inspire you and your students? How could you convey that through inspiration to your students?
1: Oh, that's about persistence and creativity all the time. And being prepared to play, to perform is about, in with jazz, is about being prepared to create, which is different than if you ask me to play a Bach Prelude and Fugue, for example. That's not really a creative moment. There are times when you've got to be in a different concentration flow for that. But when we're playing jazz, and as a singer or as an accompanist or as a soloist, you can take a chance and you can stretch something out, or you can suggest something to another musician who's listening in the group with you, then that creative moment is the important one, and then the performance actually, in my mind, kind of subsides a bit, and I'm not really engaging with my audience as much. I'm now engaging with the people around me or with music itself.
0: Now, you teach in different places. How would you utilise that in the secondary school situation? And then again, you teach at university level. Mm. So it's different styles or different types of inspiration, I'd imagine, in those situations.
1: Yeah, so in my high school job, that's about revealing different types of music to different types of kids, and then they can be inspired by listening to new things or trying out a different instrument or trying out their instrument in a different way. When I'm teaching undergraduate or postgraduate music students, that's about finding their voice within their capacity. And so if their capacity can do lots of different things, then the creativity is a really important point to teach. So whereas, you know, if they're building their capacity, then sometimes you've got to teach the basics and the foundations.
0: So do you use your own music for that?
1: Sometimes, yeah. So we'll listen to my project, We Will Intersect, later on in this hour, but I tried my We Will Intersect project with my undergrad performing group last year, and it was very, very different to do a 40-minute spontaneous improvisation with

0: musical cues, and I was really chuffed because there was these students, you know, they tried it on and it fit them, and they then were proudly strutting their stuff in this new way of making music. Mm. So I do incorporate my ideas in what I do, because I feel that if I'm not being creative, even in my teaching jobs, something's missing.
1: We're going to play a track of yours now. It's a solo from your solo album called Yield, and it is basically preludes and fugues for the piano.
0: Yeah, so I had a project in mind where I would just write these small pieces and improvise them, and then do that Bach well-tempered clavier tribute by doing one in every key. I did a 10-track album and recorded it in one day. That's 10 of the 24 keys, and I've never revisited the project again. So here is so this track is called Watch, and it's the prelude in E flat major. Is its
1: subtitle. Number one track.
0: And it's the number one track.

0: from the album Yield, Preludes and Fugues for the Piano by my guest Adrian Lim Klumpus there on an exceptional piano by the sound of it.
1: Yeah, that's it's an interesting story, that piano. Just off air, Barry, you were asking me about how this album came about. And yeah, I was having a bit of a block on what was coming out. It was around 2014, and and a really good friend of mine, Richard Belkner, who's an amazing engineer, he was doing a project for another pianist, and said he's got a grant from the government, and he's bringing in a Steinway into my studio. Why don't you come in after hours and record? Just do whatever you want. And I'd had these sketches for this Prelude and Fugues thing going. And he said, you've got 3 hours, record whatever you can. So I went round to his place at night, and the first session finished and everything was still mic'd up. And I sat down at the piano and I got these 10 tracks out in that 3 hours under pressure. Some of them were unfinished, which was, so they were improvised. And that track was actually improvised.
0: In the key of?
1: In the E-flat minor. I incorrectly said E-flat major for those. And I'm sure there's some brilliant music minds who listen to this radio station.
0: I'm sure there are.
1: And there's some moments on that album, there's some moments and there's some composed things. And all the overdubbing and electronics were done in the studio on that day too.
0: Wow.
1: So it was just a really deep, deep moment of me and a pristine piano and 13 microphones attached to it.
0: Mm-hmm.
1: And then Richie and I had a lot of piano colours to work with in the mixing of it. So there's some other ambient and more electronic sounding pieces on that album, but they are all originating from that one Steinway piano from that one session.
0: And it was inspired by Bach?
1: Yeah, Bach, essentially. I'd been playing a lot of Bach in my own practice. And I do those kind of things occasionally, you know, just to increase my awareness of my own playing. And
0: what you play Bach?
1: Yeah.
0: At home?
1: At home.
0: Practice?
1: Yeah, just for fun. And then those kind of things that you become aware of while they're practicing, my hope is that they go into my subconscious. So then when I'm improvising, that language or that technique will come out in the improvisation.
0: Mm.
1: So I feel that as an improviser, you've got to feed that subconscious regularly and often. Otherwise, you end up improvising the same thing over and over and over again, you know, in a kind of way.
0: Feeding your subconscious, your next music choice from Alvar Aalto and Ryuichi Sakamoto from their album Varun, yeah?
1: Yes.
0: That fed into your subconscious.
1: Yeah, so
0: way back in 2002.
1: Yeah, that's right. When you asked me to select some music, I always think I like an origin story. And I think this album really changed the way I thought about music overall. I was young. I'd finished my jazz degree and was very in the land of jazz. And then this album, where the combination of the ambient electronics and this very emotive piano playing from Ryuichi Sakamoto just really struck a chord.

0: There it was, from the album Vroon, V-R-I-O-O-N, a debut collaboration between Ryuichi Sakamoto and Alvar Aalto, a German, well, electronic artist, I would describe it. Released in 2002, this is the first of a series of albums called the Virus Series, and it's followed by four others. The initial letters of the five albums together form the word virus, and it's a mainly minimalistic music characterized by unusual experimental sound driven by piano and distorted clip samples. And right up the alley of my studio guest, Adrian Lim Klumpus, talking about which we'll play a track from your album, Tangents, which it is right up their alley, isn't it?
1: Yeah.
0: Tell me about Tangents.
1: Oh, Tangents, we've been together for 16 years now. We work on albums that aren't necessarily what we sound like live. So we go into the recording studio in the knowledge that we are going to compose things out of those improvisations. So the improvisation comes first, then we do post-production, we might do overdubs, and then we construct arcs and introductions and things like that. So therefore, what the artifact is essentially constructed from improvisation, whereas jazz is where you are capturing the improvisation itself as the music.
0: But all of the members of Tangents are people that play jazz?
1: No, actually. So Peter Hollow is our cellist. You might know him from the four-play string quartet, and he's a electronic artist in his own right. Mm. And Ollie Bowne, who is he's an electronic music producer. He doesn't play an instrument in Tangents. And then Evan Dorian is a jazz drummer. So Evan and I bring the jazz language and the jazz interaction, and Peter brings his melodic sensibility from the classical realm. Then Ollie does a lot of the electronic drum production and the arranging and the sampling and the strange sounds that you might hear in a Tangents mm-hmm. record.
0: And the album, did you say you get together in the studio and create the improvisation?
1: Yes.
0: And then build on that?
1: Yes, yeah. So sometimes if you're composing, you'll compose the piece first and rehearse it, and the studio is almost the last spot mm-hmm. where you go. Whereas in the Tangents process, the studio is the first thing that we do. So when we embark on a new project, which is what we did just a couple of weeks ago, we hired a studio and recorded 2 days of music, and I think we've got about 29 takes to get through, and then we find the moments which are really unique or have a certain energy, and then we build compositions around that. So in that kind of reverse engineering way, we get quite unique music, I feel.
0: Is that where Terracotta came from?
1: Yes, Terracotta was built that way, and as was, you know, and this is off the album New Bodies from 2018, and the album that we released in 2021, the double album, that also used the same process.

0: You're listening to a Jazz Hour coming to you across Australia from the studios of 2MBS Fine Music Sydney. I'm Barry O'Sullivan. Well, my studio guest is the pianist and improviser and electronic minimalist artist Adrian Lim Klumpus that we just heard from, and his album Tangents, that was a track called Terracotta. Let's get back to jazz now. Well, what most people refer to as jazz, and Bill Evans Trio, which is your next music choice. This is the fifth studio album of Bill Evans, 8 months after his successful collaboration with Miles Davis on the Kind of Blue album. He recorded this with the first ever Bill Evans Trio. When did you first hear this?
1: As an undergrad music student.
0: At the conservatorium.
1: At the conservatorium. And one of my teachers said, I think you'd really like Bill Evans.
0: Oh,
1: and,
0: who said that to you?
1: It was Dick Monts. He was the head of jazz studies at the time.
0: And then he
1: encouraged me to listen to a particular CD, and I did. And then I listened to every single CD that I could lay my hands on, and I did a lot of transcribing and a lot of practicing. And the way Bill Evans approaches the piano and approaches improvising is unique, and it was groundbreaking at the time in that early 60s period. Resonates with me a lot just with the richness of harmony and the quirkiness of his melody lines, and then the interplay with his rhythm section is just out of this world. And I think when I play jazz, which isn't like standard jazz, which isn't that often, I do like to channel those kind of sounds. And
0: is it Bill Evans that you draw inspiration from on those situations?
1: Yeah, I think so. I just really like that sound, so it draws me back.
0: And as a student, you'd never heard of Bill Evans before?
1: As an 18-year-old, no. No, I was a classical pianist before turning to jazz, and arriving at the conservatorium with not much jazz experience meant that everything was new. So
0: that must have been brave and wonderful for you.
1: Yeah, well, I think I turned to jazz at about the age of 16, and that was out of the, you know, I was playing concert level piano repertoire as a teenager and was just getting a bit frustrated with the slog of sitting at the piano and learning section after section, and then jazz was a bit more immediate. So that took my attention and my sole purpose, as it were, at that time.
0: And this particular track, Autumn Leaves, which is, they did two takes of this. Any reason why you chose this?
1: Yeah, there's just a lot of forward momentum in the music, and you just feel like you enter a roller coaster and you get off at the end. It's amazing.

0: one of the greatest improvisers of all time in jazz. That was the great Bill Evans from his album Portrait in Jazz with, tell us who was on the bass.
1: That's Scott LaFaro.
0: And the drums.
1: Yes, Paul Motion on the drums.
0: What a trio, eh?
1: It is, yes. I saw Paul Motion play in New York just before he died. And I took from that he kind of listens to the future. He can kind of play something and you don't know why it's kind of jarring a little bit or it's pushing the music in a particular direction, and then 3 minutes later you'll understand why, because the band has managed to pick up on his ideas that was new at the time, at that moment, and then kind of come in a bit later on, and what he played, which was sounded a bit abstract, now makes sense all of a sudden. So it's like he pre-heard the band gravitating towards him in that moment and was able to set that up. I find that kind of improvising to be absolutely fascinating.
0: Well, that's real improvisation, isn't
1: it? Yes. Yeah.
0: And where did you learn and how did you learn to improvise?
1: Well, it's a long, long journey improvising. So particularly coming from a classical background where, you know, the chances you can take aren't that big. So learning to play jazz is about learning new repertoire and then learning new techniques on how to play that repertoire and then just slowly going off that. So if you're playing Autumn Leaves, for example, you can play the melody and then you can play a different version of the melody and then you go repeat it again and you play a slightly different version of that. And then you're actually now improvising. Even though there's a lot of commonality between the composition and what you're improvising, you are essentially making a new version of that melody. Then if you apply the jazz harmonic and theory principles of scales and chords, then you can take the structure of a song and apply and make up your own melodies on those chords and structures. And then eventually you can paste everything together in this one melodic line. And that's why Bill Evans is so influential to me. That was the first time when I really heard the harmony and the melody all make sense all in a line. And then you can, as a piano player, you can see your hand do it. You can see your hand arpeggiating C minor 7. And then as the next bar comes along and you see yourself playing an F Mixolydian scale coming down, and all that's happening in a split second. But then you do that enough and it all makes sense. You listen to enough jazz that's using that language, and then that informs your playing again through your subconscious. You kind of because you don't have enough time in jazz to decide what you're going to do. It's all happening as you're going. So that split second material is what makes that fascinating. Then there's that other part of your brain, which is the part that is controlling the overall sound. That part of your brain might also be the brain that's saying, what you just played is wrong. Why did you play that? And you're still improvising, and you're still playing, but there's a voice inside your head which is saying, go on further, or stop now, or why did you play that, or that was really good. And you need to actually kind of silence that second part of your brain, that extra layer of subconscious, so you can get in tune with the music only. The great analogy there is that if you're playing tennis, if you are thinking about what shot, about hitting the ball, you are going to lose your rally, because as soon as you've hit the ball and you're thinking about that, you aren't thinking with the other part of your brain, where am I going to run to next? So you need to think strategy and the technique at the same time. So in jazz, you've got to think of the strategy of how am I going to improvise at the same time as what am I actually playing? So that, and balancing that brain capacity is the challenge. And as a beginner, you start off with really low cognitive demand and you're playing easy things. You might use one scale, for example, or you might start with the blues, which is a bit simpler. And then gradually over time, you can absorb more harmonic information, more rhythmic information, and then you can expand your repertoire and expand your sound.
0: Well, your latest recording is a piano solo album of three pianists all improvising at the same time. Their minds must have been all racing together.
1: Yes, and that was a really interesting experiment. So in the one venue with three pianos where we couldn't see or hear each other. So we had a few acoustic battles to win. So I composed a video series of cues so that we could actually watch little word cues and chord symbol cues on our phones, and then we could improvise together and not worry about what the other people were playing. So that's more like simultaneous improvisation rather than group improvisation, but then the sum of its parts is much greater. So that was an interesting battle to win. But I think what we're hearing now is...
0: Just you solo.
1: Yeah, just me solo. So I introduced the sound of the three pianos. This is me playing a piano forte. I think it was built in 1870-something, which was as part of the collection at Phoenix Central Park.

0: beautifully recorded at Phoenix Central Park. That's the pianist Adrian Lim Klumpus from an album called Three Pianos Solo, which is available on Bandcamp under your name, yeah?
1: That's right, yes.
0: Get a hold of it and listen to the other two pianists. And then the unison of three pianists together on fabulous pianos, which included a
1: Fazioli and a Bluthner, which is a one from Denmark, and then this old Erhardt.
0: Which one were you playing?
1: I was playing the very old one, the Erhardt piano, forte piano. It's called, yeah,
0: forte piano.
1: Yeah, beautiful. It's quite an interesting sound.
0: Lead us into this next track, which will take us out from your ensemble called We Will Intersect.
1: This is a group improvisation featuring Nick Kalogeros on trumpet and Miles Thomas on drums and Nick Meredith on percussion and electronics. And this track is the first of about 12 tracks, and it's one-hour improvisation which we made a few years ago.
0: Thank you so much for joining me. My studio guest has been Adrian Lim Klumpus.
1: Thanks for having me, Barry.
0: And you've been listening to A Jazz Hour, a program produced in the studios of 2MBS Fine Music Sydney, coming to you across Australia by the Community Radio Network. I'm Barry O'Sullivan, and until next time, I'll be seeing you. Take care.

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0: You never told me that your uncle was Irish.
1: We try to hide that. What's she doing here? I'm here to sing. Dad and Nan said I could come.
2: What do you want?
1: I'm coming to Vietnam.
2: Who says we want you?
1: Love and affection to the bone. Soul sister, brown sugar. 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Soul sister, brown sugar. Love and affection to the bone. To the bone. Soul sister, brown sugar.
0: Well, that was interesting, wasn't it?
2: Where do we rehearse?

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1: Hello, I'm Laura Devoy. The Federal Treasurer has again hinted at tax changes ahead of Tuesday's budget. Changes in negative gearing and the capital gains tax discount have been touted as measures to address the housing crisis. Jim Chalmers says the status quo in housing and in tax is unfair and unacceptable. He told Sky News the government's response needs to go beyond supply.
2: Supply is the main game and it's the first priority, but it's not the only priority when it comes to making this housing market fairer. We don't have enough homes. Too many people are locked out of housing, and we need to address both of those concerns at once.
1: The Queensland Government has fast-tracked fuel company BP's lease extension at a facility in Brisbane. The extension will allow BP to add an initial 54 million litres of additional storage for diesel, gasoline and aviation fuel by early 2029. The state government says it will unlock a $100 million investment for additional fuel storage. The cruise ship at the centre of an outbreak of Hunter virus is due to dock in the Canary Islands today, where passengers will be able to disembark. There have been 8 confirmed cases of Hunter virus linked to the ship, and 3 people have died. The World Health Organization is reassuring residents of Tenerife the risk of a widespread outbreak is low. WHO Director General Tedros Adhanom Ghebreyesus says the virus is not like COVID-19.
3: The risk to the population, to the local population, is low. One is because of the very nature of the disease itself, but second, the risk is low because the Spanish government has made all the preparations to prevent any problem.
1: There are 4 Australians and 1 permanent resident on board the ship. The Department of Foreign Affairs and Trade is making arrangements for them to return home. 2 climbers have been rescued after one was injured during a climb in the New South Wales Central West. A multi-agency operation was launched yesterday after an emergency beacon was activated in the Warrumbungles near Coonabarabran. One of the climbers, a 61-year-old man, had been hit in the head by a falling rock. Officers from police rescue and 2 paramedics managed to reach the climbers and stayed with them overnight. The group was winched out by helicopter this morning. The injured man was taken to hospital with minor injuries. The Russian president says the legacy of the country's Second World War fighters would power Moscow to victory against Ukraine. Vladimir Putin was speaking at Victory Day celebrations, marking the 81st anniversary of the end of World War II. The BBC's Russia editor Steve Rosenberg was at the parade.
4: What was notable about this year's parade was what we didn't see. There were no tanks, no missiles, none of the hardware the Kremlin normally showcases on Victory Day. The parade had been scaled back out of fear of a Ukrainian attack. In a speech, President Putin spoke not just of the past, but of Russia's war now on Ukraine. "We will always be victorious," he said. A 10-minute film was shown of Russia's latest weaponry.
1: Turning to sport, in the AFL this afternoon, Melbourne will host the West Coast Eagles at Docklands before Richmond and Adelaide meet at the MCG. And in the NRL, the Melbourne Storm will aim to snap a losing streak when they take on the West Tigers, and the Canberra Raiders will face the Penrith Panthers.
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6: And good morning, everybody, and a welcome to your Monday morning breakfast program. Michael sitting in the chair here with you till 9 o'clock this morning. I hope we're all up and at 'em and are ready for another busy week. It is, of course, Monday. It certainly is. And the time at the moment is 6:04. And the weatherman tells me it is 6.6 degrees outside, feels like 4, humidity 99%, dew point at 6.5, a wind at the moment is coming out of the east at 9 kilometres an hour, and of course we've had no rainfall. Air pressure is steady at 1,029.7 hectopascals, so your northern tablelands for your Monday, a partly cloudy one coming up for us, yep, Medium chance of drizzle on and east of the ranges during the morning, tending light showers in the afternoon. Near zero chance elsewhere. Wind southeasterly 15 to 25 kilometres an hour, and an expected top of 20 degrees there today. Chance of rain will be 20%, and only a millimetre off anything there at all. Moderate fire danger and a moderate UV index. A little bit of shower activity streaming up the coast, so not too much inland according to the radar, and there's not much activity on the satellite. Though on the way down to the studio this morning, I saw stars when I got up at 4 o'clock, but then it clouded over on its way through. So, yep, that easterly influence is making its appearance, that's for sure. There's no active warnings for this location, and we'll go into a forecast for you. So 20 degrees is our expected top today, and windy day coming up tomorrow for your Tuesday. 20% chance of 1 mil of rain. 7 overnight, up to 17 tomorrow. So a little bit cooler there tomorrow, that's for sure. 17, that wind, it'll probably feel a little bit cooler. Wednesday, going to be windy as well. 7 and then 17, and then 7 and then 17 on Thursday. So just copy and paste all that for the next few days. We get into Friday, it'll be partly cloudy, 7 and overnight, up to 18. Saturday will be a cloudy day, 5 up to 19. Sunday, mostly cloudy with some sunny breaks in there, 7 to 20. Monday, we might have a shower or two coming through, 5 up to 19, 60% chance of 1 to 5 mils. Tuesday, we've got some showers again, 3 to 18, 40% chance of a millimetre. And then a Wednesday next week's 2 to 17, 80% chance of a millimetre with some showers. So still no a great rain on the horizon. Keep telling us it's coming. I don't know where it is, but it's coming. They didn't say when. We'll get here eventually, that's for sure. All right, well, we'll jump into our breakfast program, shall we? We'll have all the usual things. We'll let the Jack the dog, the notorious little bugger, we'll let him off at 8 o'clock, as we always do, just after 8 o'clock. And, of course, we'll have the coffee song when it's coffee break time. We'll certainly do that. And we'll have our NRL wrap a little bit later, probably around about 8:30-ish, somewhere around there. Got a few things to get through there this morning. But, as always, we'll kick off with Daniel O'Donnell. And morning has broken.

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2: 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And if you are tuned in and listening, good morning. Yes, welcome aboard. And we'll start off now with a little bit more music. Yeah, we had Daniel O'Donnell there, of course, with Morning Has Broken, because it certainly has, and we'll travel along a little bit further with some ABBA, shall we? Yeah, the Swedish superstar, of course, with Morning Has Broken, because it certainly has. And we'll travel along a little bit further with some ABBA, shall we? Yeah, the Swedish superstar,

0: And Eric Clapton there, you were just hearing with I Shot the Sheriff. Probably not a good start to the day. You don't want to do that one, do you? Certainly don't. Let's go, shall we? I reckon with a word from our sponsors first, Michael, before you get too excited.
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Yes, classic Marty Robbins there. Yes, Marty Robbins and A Ride, A Cowboy A Ride. Great stuff, isn't it? Certainly is. Awesome music. All right, let's go with a little bit of Chris Isaak, though. Change of pace. Yes, and somebody's crying. Oh, let's hope they're not.

He just has such a terrific voice, doesn't he? Yeah, Chris Isaak there, of course, and Somebody's Crying, coming out of 1995 for you. A little bit of Guy Mitchell. Yeah, why not? We'll jump back to 1954. Here he comes, and he's sipping soda.

0: National Radio News.
1: Good morning, I'm Shannon Kirkwood. Dozens of passengers have been evacuated from the hantavirus-stricken cruise ship from the Canary Islands. The repatriation operation from the Spanish island of Tenerife began yesterday morning local time. Three people have died in the outbreak on the Dutch vessel, including two who were confirmed to have had hantavirus. The ship docked yesterday, a month after the first of its passengers died. A group of Australians taken from the ship are due to land in Perth tomorrow, with quarantine to be arranged by the states. Speaking from Tenerife, World Health Organization's Dr. Diana Rojas Alvarez says it's a well-organized operation.
2: So everything started with the port health authorities going to the ship and assessing the health of all the passengers and the crew. And then they start the disembarkly by each country.
1: Two Australian women linked to Islamic State are set to make an application for bail today. The duo were part of a group which returned to Australia on Thursday after spending many years in a Syrian refugee camp. The pair, who arrived in Melbourne, were arrested and charged with slavery offences and crimes against humanity allegedly committed in Syria. After a brief appearance in Melbourne Magistrates Court on Friday, it's expected an application will be made for release into the community today. A regional Victorian community is fighting against a plan which will make the area a renewable energy zone. VicGrid is proposing Dookie and the broader Goulburn Valley region be part of the Central North Res. A community meeting is being held tonight at the Dookie Community Centre. Farmer Monica Sutherland told National Radio News concerns are not being heard and the process is becoming increasingly frustrating.
3: We're definitely not against renewable energy. We just want the same process that every other res or proposed res in Victoria has had, which was 12 months of evidence gathering and consultation. And we don't just want to be ticked off and disregarded so that they can tidy things up before September.
1: In Britain, Prime Minister Keir Starmer's leadership is facing pressure after Labor suffered heavy election losses. Reform UK has gone from holding two local council seats to more than 1,400 after polls closed on Thursday local time. Labor lost 1,496 council seats. Several Labor MPs have called on Mr. Starmer to step down. Back home, and one political analyst is warning the coalition could be reduced to a regional remnant, while Labor seats may come under threat should One Nation build on its by-election victory over the weekend. David Farley secured the southern New South Wales seat of Farah on Saturday, ending 77 years of coalition rule in the electorate and delivering One Nation its first federal lower house seat. Former Labor strategist Cos Samaras says the result may be replicated in some outer suburban seats, not just regional ones. And to sport now, Adelaide coach Matthew Nicks says he's pleased with the response from his players after a slow start to yesterday's Round 9 AFL contest against Richmond. The Crows were 10 points down at half time. The end result, a 37-point victory.
4: The players were driving that at half time. We walked in as a coaching group and it was already being done, already being said, areas we weren't getting right. So that's the most pleasing part, is they're not relying on us at all.
1: In yesterday's other fixture, Melbourne defeated West Coast 99-67. And Australian cyclist Jay Vine's Giro d'Italia campaign is over after he sustained a broken elbow and concussion. It was his third serious crash in just 13 days of racing this year. Frenchman Paul Meunier took out the third stage today.
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6: 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Currently outside, though, the weatherman's telling me it is 7 degrees, feels like 4.5. Humidity sitting at 99%, dew point at 6.9. Wind at the moment is east-southeasterly, 9 kilometres an hour. I'm going to decide to have a bit of a blowout there. It gets up to about 11 kilometres an hour. Of course, there's been no rain. Air pressure is at 1,030.1, and that is slowly rising. Something a little bit different. Normally it's steady, but no, it's slowly rising. So for your northern tablelands for your Monday, partly cloudy. Medium chance of drizzle on and east of the ranges during the morning, tending to light showers in the afternoon, near zero chance elsewhere. Winds today will be southeasterly, 15 to 25 kilometres an hour, and an expected top of 20 degrees. Partly cloudy. Chance of rain, 20%. and amount will be a millimetre or less, if anything, there at all in those drizzly showers that they're telling me we're going to get. We'll see what happens. Moderate fire danger rating and an immoderate UV index. At the moment, most of those showers are just streaming their way up the coast there. Yeah, there's not too much on the radar and satellite in our direction, so we'll just skip that bit. And we got no current warning, so we can jump through that bit as well. We'll jump into a forecast. So, yep, 20 degrees is our expected top today. Beautiful weekend. Absolutely glorious Saturday and Sunday. It was almost like spring, should I say that early like that? No, I shouldn't, but it was glorious. There was no doubt about that. So tomorrow, Tuesday, windy conditions, 7 overnight up to 17, and then it's just copy and paste for Wednesday and Thursday there. So, yep, 7 and 17 and a windy for the next 3 days. Friday, partly cloudy, 7 up to 18. Saturday, mostly cloudy, 5 to 19. Sunday, mostly cloudy with some sunny breaks there, 7 to 20. Some showers maybe on Monday next week. And that, of course, is the 18th of May. Wow, halfway through, well, over halfway through the month. Whoa, goodness me, time flies. 5 up to 19, 60% chance of 1 to 5 mils, maybe next Monday. Tuesday, we've got some showers again, 3 to 18, and showers for a Wednesday, 2 to 17. Nothing to really talk about in the way of rain, though. But geez, it's dry. There's no doubt about that. Actually tipped out the dog's water bowl yesterday because I had to clean a bowl out and put some fresh water in it for her. And where I tipped the water, the ground just washed away. Yep, whatever grass was on top just washed away. So now I've got a nice little muddy pile right next to the dog kennel. I'm sure Boo Boo will be fine though. Yeah, she doesn't mind a bit of mud. She likes getting in the garden and helping me out when I'm in the veggie patch. Yes, she certainly does. Boo Boo, the big red kelpie. Actually, we've got a song about kelpies coming up a little bit later on. But before we do that, we'll jump into a bit of the Judds. Yeah, and Girls Not Out.

0: And yes, there they go, having their girls' night out. Yes, the Judds there, of course. Alrighty, where are we up to? We're about to have a quick word from our sponsors, and then we might come back. And you know what? I shall pump up the volume a little bit. Yes, we'll have a little bit of Dire Straits, and we'll do the Walk of Life. Won't be long, though, straight after these words.
1: Mate, who did that driveway? That looks unreal.
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I just love that song. Great stuff. Got a good rhythm to it. Dire Straits there, of course, and The Walk of Life. A little bit of Texas coming up for us. 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

Gina Jeffries there, Australia's Own, of course, from 1996, and Hard Working Man. Yes, I like to think I am. Thank you very much. A little bit of the Temptations for us now, and this is My Girl. This one coming out of 1965.

0: And the Temptations there, of course, and My Girl. Yes, well, here we go. We're nearly up to the 7 o'clock news. Gee, time does fly, doesn't it? Certainly does. Can I slot in there before the news? Because I've run a little bit short on my timings. Yes, I think I've been doing this long enough now. I should know exactly what I'm doing. We'll get a bit of Frankie Delaney in, shall we, and north to Alaska. I'll talk to you all after the news.
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1: Good morning, I'm Shannon Kirkwood. Dozens of passengers have been evacuated from the hantavirus-stricken cruise ship from the Canary Islands. The repatriation operation from the Spanish island of Tenerife began yesterday morning local time. Three people have died in the outbreak on the Dutch vessel, including two who were confirmed to have had hantavirus. The ship docked yesterday, a month after the first of its passengers died. A group of Australians taken from the ship are due to land in Perth tomorrow, with quarantine to be arranged by the states. Speaking from Tenerife, World Health Organization's Dr. Diana Rojas Alvarez says it's a well-organized operation.
2: So everything started with the port health authorities going to the ship and assessing the health of all the passengers and the crew. And then they start the disembarkly by each country.
1: Two Australian women linked to Islamic State are set to make an application for bail today. The duo were part of a group which returned to Australia on Thursday after spending many years in a Syrian refugee camp. The pair, who arrived in Melbourne, were arrested and charged with slavery offences and crimes against humanity allegedly committed in Syria. After a brief appearance in Melbourne Magistrates Court on Friday, it's expected an application will be made for release into the community today. A regional Victorian community is fighting against a plan which will make the area a renewable energy zone. VicGrid is proposing Dookie and the broader Goulburn Valley region be part of the Central North Res. A community meeting is being held tonight at the Dookie Community Centre. Farmer Monica Sutherland told National Radio News concerns are not being heard and the process is becoming increasingly frustrating.
3: We're definitely not against renewable energy. We just want the same process that every other res or proposed res in Victoria has had, which was 12 months of evidence gathering and consultation. And we don't just want to be ticked off and disregarded so that they can tidy things up before September.
1: In Britain, Prime Minister Keir Starmer's leadership is facing pressure after Labor suffered heavy election losses. Reform UK has gone from holding two local council seats to more than 1,400 after polls closed on Thursday local time. Labor lost 1,496 council seats. Several Labor MPs have called on Mr. Starmer to step down. Back home, and one political analyst is warning the coalition could be reduced to a regional remnant, while Labor seats may come under threat should One Nation build on its by-election victory over the weekend. David Farley secured the southern New South Wales seat of Farah on Saturday, ending 77 years of coalition rule in the electorate and delivering One Nation its first federal lower house seat. Former Labor strategist Cos Samaras says the result may be replicated in some outer suburban seats, not just regional ones. And to sport now, Adelaide coach Matthew Nicks says he's pleased with the response from his players after a slow start to yesterday's Round 9 AFL contest against Richmond. The Crows were 10 points down at half time. The end result, a 37-point victory.
4: The players were driving that at halftime. We walked in as a coaching group and it was already being done, already being said, areas we weren't getting right. So that's the most pleasing part, is they're not relying on us at all.
1: In yesterday's other fixture, Melbourne defeated West Coast 99-67. And Australian cyclist Jay Vine's Giro d'Italia campaign is over after he sustained a broken elbow and concussion. It was his third series crash in just 13 days of racing this year. Frenchman Paul Meunier took out the third stage today.
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6: And welcome back, everybody. The time is 7:05, and of course you are tuned in to Radio 2CBD, your local community radio station, the voice of the Highlands. Michael sitting in the chair here with you this morning until 9 o'clock. And don't forget, you can download the MyHeartRadio app, and then you can stream us wherever you go in this big, wide, wonderful country of ours. 6.7 outside of the weather, the weatherman tells me at the moment. Feels like 5.2. I just stuck my head outside. The sun is up, yeah, but it's a bit chilly out there. Humidity at 99%, dew point at 6.6. Wind at the moment is east-southeasterly, 4 kilometres an hour, getting up to about 7 kilometres an hour when it decides to blow a little bit. Of course, there's been no rain. Air pressure is steady now at 1030.4 hectopascals. And for your Monday, partly cloudy one, a medium chance of drizzle on and east of the ranges during the morning, tending to light showers in the afternoon, near zero chance elsewhere. Wind today will be southeasterly, 15 to 25 kilometres an hour, and only a 20% chance of a millimetre or less of rain. Moderate fire danger and an extreme UV index. Yeah, looking for a top of 20 degrees this afternoon. It won't be too bad, will it? No, we can take that. We won't argue about that. Oh, absolutely glorious weekend. You know what made it even better was what happened with the Newcastle Knights. Oh, yeah, didn't we give it to the Dragons? So, yep, the Knights slayed the Dragons. Bit of irony there. All right, there's not much doing on the radar and satellite at the moment. And, of course, we'll have our NRL wrap a little bit later on. We'll touch base and see how all the teams went this weekend. And, of course, we've got no warnings at the moment, so we can skip through that bit and we'll jump into a forecast for you. So 20 is our expected top today. Tomorrow, a Wednesday and Thursday, it's just copy and paste, really. It's just the same routine, 7 up to 17 and windy. So the next 3 days, it's going to be 17 as a top and it's going to be windy. Alrighty, so if you're out and about, hold on to your hat. Might blow away. We don't want that to happen, do we? No, we don't. Partly cloudy on Friday, though, 7 up to 18. Mostly cloudy Sunday, 5 to 19. Mostly cloudy there also for Saturday. I skipped Saturday, didn't I? Yes, I did. But it'll be 5 to 19 as well, so I didn't really disturb too much there. Some showers possible for us on Monday. Partly sunny, though. Yeah, so just a sprinkling here and there. 80% chance of 1 to 5 mils, so nothing too exciting. 19 as a top. Tuesday, we can look for an expected top of 18 with partly cloudy and some showers there as well. And mostly sunny on a Wednesday next week, 18 degrees. So it's all over the shop, really. Just some sprinkles of rain every now and again. Nothing to get too panicky about. No, why not? Man, we could do with about 6 weeks of constant rain, I think. That'll fill up the dams and the rivers and the water systems and everything again. And don't forget, we are on level 3 water restrictions, people. So you can't use your hose outside. You can only water with a watering can or a bucket. Just keep in mind that one. We don't want anyone getting in trouble for using excess water. Let's jump into 1968, shall we? And this is Johnny Farnham coming up with Friday Kind of Monday. I guess it is, isn't it?

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at 7:30 to 12:30 every Saturday. And that, of course, is the Lion Park rest area. 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Farmgate Nursery has plants and seedlings. Sit back and enjoy the fresh air at Ibling Coffee Bean. Gee, it's not too bad at the moment either, because it's not super cold of a morning and quite pleasant. Sit out there in the sun, have a cup of coffee and a chat. Buy some stuff at the markets or just pop down and have a browse. Why not? And so much more, of course, down there. And, of course, this one coming up soon, the Roy Orbison Tribute Show starring Glenn Douglas plus host Izzy Dye. Come and put your dancing shoes on as Glenn Douglas presents his a wonderful tribute in a costume to the legend of Roy Orbison's. Songs will include, of course, Blue Bayou, Crying Only the Lonely, Claudette, Penny Lane, that was the Beatles, where am I going? Penny Arcade, Lee, A Pretty Woman, and many more. Izzy Dye will host and sing Rock and Roll on the Night as part of the show. And that, of course, will be Glenis Services Club, Friday the 29th of May. Tickets are only $20. And that'll be from 7 p.m. So if you're a Roy Orbison fan, or if you just want a great night out, head down to the club for that one. Glenis Led. Oh, yeah. Climate Solutions. Free entry. Oh, kids welcome. That's also important. Morning tea will be provided. Glenis Garden, a walk and compost workshop. 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From 10 till 12:30, 31 Robinson Avenue, Glenis, RSVP by the 21st of May to elza.james@glenrack.org.au or phone on 0423 388 512. Yeah, that one's cool. Yeah, get in there and learn how to compost. And don't forget Super Sunday Bowls, Big Raffles, barbecue lunch, last Sunday of every month, $15 per person, 10 a.m. start, names in before 9:30. Bring your mates. Call 0267325323 to put your names in. Oh, yeah, and this one coming up, still a little while away, but, you know, if you're a Bon Jovi fan, look forward to this one. Glenis Services Club, Friday the 17th of July. From 7 p.m. It'll be the Bon Jovi Legacy. Oops, sorry, I got something caught in my throat there. The Bon Jovi Legacy Show. So, yeah, tribute show there. Glenis Services Club. And, of course, that, what I said, will be Friday the 17th of July from 7 p.m. So get down and get your tickets for that one as well. Now, you've also got Glenrack has two free gardening events coming up that are very family-friendly. Kids who are supervised by an adult are very welcome to attend. Garden Walk and Compost Workshop, which will be Tuesday the 26th of May, 10 till 12:30, 31 Robinson Avenue, which I alluded to there before. Lindsay and Bianca Hill, who is known in social media as the Cool Climate Gardener. Join us for a stroll around the hills and productive garden and learn how you can grow your own food. So that'll be great. Worm Farm Workshop also on Wednesday the 27th of May, 10 till 12 at the Glen Ennis Oasis Community Garden Centre. 70 Grey Street, and you'll probably hear Cheryl there through the breakfast program with Lindsay on a Friday. Also, always great information, and always great to hear Cheryl and Lindsay having a chat about different things. Yeah, take home your own worm farm to feed kitchen scraps, a perfect activity for kids. Led by Compost Queen also, Nikki Webster. That'll be great. Please RSVP by either event by Thursday the 21st of May by calling the Glenrack office on 6732343. That number again, 6732343, or email elza.james@glenrack.org.au or call her on 0428 388 512. That number again, 0428 388 512. Yep, get involved in that one. So always plenty to do. There's always plenty to
do. No point just sitting at home and twiddling your thumbs and acting bored. Always got something to do. Now, as I alluded to before, yesterday, of course, was Mother's Day. I hope all the mums out there had a great day and got spoiled rotten. Got a couple of songs coming your way now. Since I know it's not Mother's Day today. Mother's Day was yesterday, but I wasn't on air yesterday. No, I wasn't. Got a couple of songs for you. Because you all do an amazing job, mums.

stepmoms, grandparents, grandmoms. 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And we wouldn't be anywhere without you. No, of course not. So I hope you've all had a great day. And most importantly, every day. Hope it's a great day for you. So first up, we'll have a little bit of Daniel O'Donnell. And this one, of course, is Medals for Mum. Mother, I should say. Straight after that, though, we'll have Johnny Chester and World's Greatest Mum. And I'd like to send that out to my mum, of course. Yeah, the gorgeous George. Yep, World's Greatest Mum. All right, here we go. Daniel O'Donnell first up, though.

And yep, we certainly do. We say thank you to all the mums out there. We all hope you had a great day yesterday and got spoiled. Plenty of socks, plenty of choggies, yeah, plenty of roses and flowers and things. And of course, lots of love hugs and kisses. Or maybe you just, you know, spoiled your mum and cooked a breakfast. That'd be great too, wouldn't it? Alrighty, let's get into our NRL wrap, shall we? Yep, I'll see how your team did this week. I know how my nights did, but don't worry, I'm going to bring that up very soon. Now, on a Friday night, we did have the Dolphins playing the Doggies. I don't know what's going wrong with the Bulldogs. And the Dolphins ran away with that one, didn't they? 44-12. Definitely took the bark out of the Doggies. So I think the Doggies have got to, you know, knuckle down a bit and get something sorted out down there. And, oh, the Chookies. Oh, yes, on Friday. That was the early game. That was against the Titans. Yep, the Chookies, yes, they ran right again. Clucking around they were. Yep, 28-12 over the Titans. Now, I know my mum, and I'm assuming my Uncle Brian down there in Port Macquarie, big Parramatta fan. They got awfully excited there on Friday night. Yes, 33-30 winners over the Cowboys. That game was a bit of an up and down affair, actually. It was Josh Adokar scored a try there late in the second half, and yeah, well, that just sort of went from there. And then Mitch Moses, of course, just stepped up, didn't he? He got the winning field goal. Well, the game was pretty well done by then. But yep, good to see the Eels, I guess, back up here, up there in the winning circle. Yeah, I don't know. You know, I'm not an Eels fan, of course. I do tag out a bit on the Eels. I mean, that's all tongue-in-cheek, of course. But, yep, look, they've been around a long time, so it's good to see them doing well. Now, Saturday afternoon, wasn't I in fine form? I was spruking all over the joint. Don't worry, I'm still spruking today. 44-10 over the Dragons. Yes, the Knights gave them an absolute flogging. Not that we could really say too much. I don't know what's going on down there with the Dragons this year. They're sort of still winless. Yeah, I don't know what's going on there. Well, hopefully they'll get a win somewhere along the season, as long as it's not against the Knights. No, we don't want that. No, we definitely don't. Now, on a Saturday afternoon, the Bunnies. I did see Russell Crowe was sitting up in the stand there. Big Rusty, yep, co-owner of the Bunnies. 36-12 are winners over the Sharkies. Yes, Craig Fitzgibbon, the coach of the Sharks, he wasn't too impressed with that one. But, I don't know, they're up and down, the Sharkies. I don't know what's going on there. And then, of course, we had the Sea Eagles still flying high under the new coach there. Yep, certainly are. 32-4 over the current premiers, the Brisbane Broncos. Now, yesterday, the early game between the Storm and the Tigers, the Tigers, yes, the Tigers are sort of undermanned at the moment. They've got players out left, right and centre, but Melbourne, look out, they just come out of nowhere yesterday and played their little hearts out, 44-16. So if you're a Storm supporter, yeah, something to cheer about finally. There we go. And, of course, yesterday afternoon, the main game of the round yesterday afternoon was the Black Cats themselves, the mighty Penrith Panthers, up against the Canberra Raiders down there in Canberra Territory too. And 30-18, they done the Raiders in. Actually, I watched that game. It was a bit to and fro there for a while. The Panthers had scored, the Raiders had scored, and the Panthers had scored, and the Raiders would score, but the Panthers eventually ran away with it, thanks to a little bit of Nathan Cleary magic there. Yes, no, he's definitely a superstar player. Might be one of the favourites running around for a lot of people, but you can't deny the man is talented. There's no doubt about that one. Well, I don't know how your team went this week, but my team definitely got a win, so very happy about that. The Knights are back up there in the top eight, so we'll keep an eye on that throughout the next few weeks and then see what goes on. But getting closer, I think State of Origin and teams are picked after Sunday's game this week coming, so that'll probably sort them out a fair bit. Probably be a fair few players out of the Penrith Panthers that will end up in the New South Wales squad. So that's what I keep saying. Queensland will be playing the Panthers. It's generally what happens. Alrighty. Well, we're nearly up to news time. And to get us there, of course, it'll be Tina Turner and the Best, which, of course, you know, you hear this song, you always think of the Winfield Cup back in the day in the ad, which I do believe, yeah, did have Cliffy Lyons, Mel Meninga and those men in it. So here we go. Talk to you soon.

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1: Good morning, I'm Shannon Kirkwood. Dozens of passengers have been evacuated from the hantavirus-stricken cruise ship from the Canary Islands. The repatriation operation from the Spanish island of Tenerife began yesterday morning local time. Three people have died in the outbreak on the Dutch vessel, including two who were confirmed to have had hantavirus. The ship docked yesterday, a month after the first of its passengers died. A group of Australians taken from the ship are due to land in Perth tomorrow, with quarantine to be arranged by the states. Speaking from Tenerife, World Health Organization's Dr. Diana Rojas Alvarez says it's a well-organized operation.
2: So everything started with the port health authorities going to the ship and assessing the health of all the passengers and the crew. And then they start the disembarkly by each country.
1: Two Australian women linked to Islamic State are set to make an application for bail today. The duo were part of a group which returned to Australia on Thursday after spending many years in a Syrian refugee camp. The pair, who arrived in Melbourne, were arrested and charged with slavery offences and crimes against humanity allegedly committed in Syria. After a brief appearance in Melbourne Magistrates Court on Friday, it's expected an application will be made for release into the community today. A regional Victorian community is fighting against a plan which will make the area a renewable energy zone. VicGrid is proposing Dookie and the broader Goulburn Valley region be part of the Central North Res. A community meeting is being held tonight at the Dookie Community Centre. Farmer Monica Sutherland told National Radio News concerns are not being heard and the process is becoming increasingly frustrating.
3: We're definitely not against renewable energy. We just want the same process that every other res or proposed res in Victoria has had, which was 12 months of evidence gathering and consultation. And we don't just want to be ticked off and disregarded so that they can tidy things up before September.
1: In Britain, Prime Minister Keir Starmer's leadership is facing pressure after Labor suffered heavy election losses. Reform UK has gone from holding two local council seats to more than 1,400 after polls closed on Thursday local time. Labor lost 1,496 council seats. Several Labor MPs have called on Mr. Starmer to step down. Back home, and one political analyst is warning the coalition could be reduced to a regional remnant, while Labor seats may come under threat should One Nation build on its by-election victory over the weekend. David Farley secured the southern New South Wales seat of Farrer on Saturday, ending 77 years of coalition rule in the electorate and delivering One Nation its first federal lower house seat. Former Labor strategist Cos Samaras says the result may be replicated in some outer suburban seats, not just regional ones. And to sport now, Adelaide coach Matthew Nicks says he's pleased with the response from his players after a slow start to yesterday's Round 9 AFL contest against Richmond. The Crows were 10 points down at half time. The end result, a 37-point victory.
4: The players were driving that at half time. We walked in as a coaching group and it was already being done, already being said, areas we weren't getting right. So that's the most pleasing part, is they're not relying on us at all.
1: In yesterday's other fixture, Melbourne defeated West Coast 99-67. And Australian cyclist Jay Vine's Giro d'Italia campaign is over after he sustained a broken elbow and concussion. It was his third series crash in just 13 days of racing this year. Frenchman Paul Meunier took out the third stage today.
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6: 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Everything will be on there for you. All right, quick look at the weather. Currently outside the moment, we're sitting on 11.7, feels like 9.9. Humidity at 97%, dew point at 11.2. Wind at the moment is east-southeasterly at 11 kilometres an hour. No rain since 9 a.m. and air pressure at 1,031.3 hectopascals. And steady at that mark. Northern Tablelands for your Monday, partly cloudy one. A medium chance of drizzle on and east of the ranges during the morning, tending light showers in the afternoon. Near zero chance elsewhere. Winds today will be southeasterly 15 to 25 kilometres an hour. Chance of rain will be 20%, millimetre or less of anything there at all. Moderate fire danger. And an tongue-tied all of a sudden. UV index, which will be moderate, and expect a top of 20 degrees this afternoon. I should say today, but it'll be this afternoon when that happens. Nothing really to speak of on the radar and satellite. Fair bit of cloud. Most of it is on the eastern seaboard, though, so it's not really affecting us too much at the moment. I can see the sun shining through the window out there from where I'm sitting. Yep. So the sun's definitely up. That's a good start. Nothing wrong with that. Jump into a daily forecast for you. So 20 is our expected top today. Tomorrow, Tuesday, Wednesday and Thursday will all be the same. 17 overnight, up to 17 of a day and a windy. So we can skip through that a little bit. I can cheat a little bit, can't I? Yep. Friday, though, 15th of May, which will be 7 overnight, up to 18. Saturday, partly cloudy, 5 to 19. A Sunday, partly cloudy, 7 to 20. Monday, got some showers at this stage, 6 up to 19. 80% chance of 1 to 5 mils. Tuesday, 50% chance of 1 to 5 mils, 3 at 18. Wednesday, 1 to 18 and partly cloudy conditions. So there we go. We're all up to date for another hour or so, half an hour, I suppose. Yeah, we get up to 9 o'clock there. And, of course, at 9 o'clock, I'll be moving on and Michael will be in the studio and he'll take you through his portion of the morning. But until then, you can just put up with me for about another 20 minutes. It's not too bad. Now, I did allude to this before. It's a Kelpie song. Yep, I got a Kelpie, the big red boo-boo. Yep, certainly it's my favourite dog in the world. And here she comes. Well, it's not her, but this song does remind me of her. I only heard it the other day, actually, so I hope you enjoy it. Yep, if you've got a Kelpie or a dog of any description and you love your dog, I'm sure you'll find a bit of moments of memories in this one for you. So, yep, the Sunny Cowgirls here, and this is Kelpie.

0: Yep, there we go. That was the Sunning Cowgirls. And, of course, Kelpie Anne, in my opinion, the best dog in the world. Well, my boo-boo is. Yeah, boo-boo dog, the big red one. Yep, the Kelpie dog. Yep, very loyal dogs, that's for sure. All right, quick word from our sponsors, and then we'll come back with a little bit of Shakin' Stevens for you.
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0: Shaking Stevens there, and it's a rocking a good way. Well, just a reminder that I'll be staying with you a little bit longer this morning. Yep, and Michael is just going to be running about 15 minutes late, but he will be along, so I'll hang out with you until Michael pops in the chair here. And then, of course, he'll take you through his portion of the morning. Don't forget, I will be back at 1 o'clock this afternoon with our Monday afternoon jukebox. This week, our featured artist will be Roy Orbison. Yeah, we'll play some good Roy Orbison tracks, along with all of our usual shenanigans. Yes, we'll have to have our boogie shoes on, our pink shoelaces, and of course our AC/DC tribute song. Also have all of our usual bits and pieces going on throughout the afternoon. And if you can't catch me this afternoon, you can of course catch me again tomorrow morning for breakfast. I'll be filling in for Jan tomorrow. Yep, Jan's away, but she'll be back on Thursday. Jan's well, don't worry. She's just taking a little bit of time off doing, I'm assuming, some grandmother activities. But yep, so I'll be in the chair with you in the morning. So if you can't catch me this afternoon, I'll catch you again tomorrow morning. But anyway, a little bit longer you got to put up with me this morning, haven't you? All right, here comes Frankie Davison and the Aussie Barbecue song. This one coming out of 1981.
1: When the summer sun is shining on Australia's happy land, when countless spires of smoke inspires the many solemn bands, you'll see Australians watching their lunch go up in flames. By the smoke and the smell, you can clearly tell it's Barbie time again.

0: Yeah. Doesn't get any more Aussie than that, does it? No, the Aussie barbecue. Got it all happening. Got the cricket in the backyard happening. The sausages are burning. And yes, of course, you got to have the flies. It wouldn't be a barbecue without the flies. All right, quick word from our sponsors.
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0: Yeah, a little bit of Adam Brand coming your way now. And this, of course, is When the Needle Hits the Vinyl.

Brand there, of course, and When the Needle Hits the Vinyl, great Aussie music. Well, that's just about the breakfast show done for the day. As I said, I'll be hanging out a little bit longer with you after the 9 o'clock news. I'll come back and do another weather update with you, and I'm pretty sure Michael won't be too far away, and then he'll pop through and take you through his portion of the morning. But thank you for your company this morning. I hope we got your day off to a good start. And just a reminder, we'll be back at 1 o'clock with our Monday afternoon jukebox. Roy Orbison will be our featured artist this afternoon, along with all of our usual shenanigans that we get up to on a Monday afternoon. No Jen, of course, this afternoon or tomorrow morning. So I'll be back in the chair and I'll do breakfast program for you tomorrow morning from 6 o'clock. But as always, I'm going to leave you with some Dean Martin. And this, of course, is Candy Kisses. Take care, everyone, and I'll catch you all after the news with the weather update, though. Hope your day works out well for you, as though the rest of the week. Talk to you all later on.

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1: Good morning, I'm Shannon Kirkwood. Dozens of passengers have been evacuated from the hantavirus-stricken cruise ship from the Canary Islands. The repatriation operation from the Spanish island of Tenerife began yesterday morning local time. Three people have died in the outbreak on the Dutch vessel, including two who were confirmed to have had hantavirus. The ship docked yesterday, a month after the first of its passengers died. A group of Australians taken from the ship are due to land in Perth tomorrow, with quarantine to be arranged by the states. Speaking from Tenerife, World Health Organization's Dr. Diana Rojas Alvarez says it's a well-organized operation.
2: So everything started with the port health authorities going to the ship and assessing the health of all the passengers and the crew. And then they start the disembarkation by each country.
1: Two Australian women linked to Islamic State are set to make an application for bail today. The duo were part of a group which returned to Australia on Thursday after spending many years in a Syrian refugee camp. The pair, who arrived in Melbourne, were arrested and charged with slavery offences and crimes against humanity allegedly committed in Syria. After a brief appearance in Melbourne Magistrates Court on Friday, it's expected an application will be made for release into the community today. A regional Victorian community is fighting against a plan which will make the area a renewable energy zone. VicGrid is proposing Dookie and the broader Goulburn Valley region be part of the Central North Res. A community meeting is being held tonight at the Dookie Community Centre. Farmer Monica Sutherland told National Radio News concerns are not being heard and the process is becoming increasingly frustrating.
3: We're definitely not against renewable energy. We just want the same process that every other res or proposed res in Victoria has had, which was 12 months of evidence gathering and consultation. And we don't just want to be ticked off and disregarded so that they can tidy things up before September.
1: In Britain, Prime Minister Keir Starmer's leadership is facing pressure after Labour suffered heavy election losses. Reform UK has gone from holding two local council seats to more than 1,400 after polls closed on Thursday local time. Labour lost 1,496 council seats. Several Labour MPs have called on Mr Starmer to step down. Back home, and one political analyst is warning the coalition could be reduced to a regional remnant, while Labour seats may come under threat should One Nation build on its by-election victory over the weekend. David Farley secured the southern New South Wales seat of Farrer on Saturday, ending 77 years of coalition rule in the electorate and delivering One Nation its first federal lower house seat. Former Labor strategist Cos Samaras says the result may be replicated in some outer suburban seats, not just regional ones. And to sport now, Adelaide coach Matthew Nicks says he's pleased with the response from his players after a slow start to yesterday's Round 9 AFL contest against Richmond. The Crows were 10 points down at half time. The end result, a 37-point victory.
4: The players were driving that at half time. We walked in as a coaching group and it was already being done, already being said, areas we weren't getting right. So that's the most pleasing part, is they're not relying on us at all.
1: In yesterday's other fixture, Melbourne defeated West Coast 99-67. And Australian cyclist Jay Vine's Giro d'Italia campaign is over after he sustained a broken elbow and concussion. It was his third serious crash in just 13 days of racing this year. Frenchman Paul Bagnaia took out the third stage today.
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6: And welcome back, everybody. It's 9:05. I've still got Michael sitting in the chair here with you just for another few moments until the other Michael arrives. He just apologises. He'll be a little bit later this morning, but he'll be along shortly. Currently outside, the weatherman tells me it's 14 degrees, feels like 9.4, and thanks to the Menshed weather station just located just outside our studios here in Church Street in Glen Innes, it's also sitting on 14 degrees, so they're both pretty accurate there this morning. Humidity sitting at 78%, dew point at 10.2, wind is southeasterly 24 kilometres an hour. Geez, that got up there in a hurry, didn't it? Certainly did. I'm sure last time I checked it was only about 7 or 11 kilometres an hour, so it picked up a lot in the last half an hour. Wind gusting up to 29 kilometres an hour, and of course there's been no rain. Air pressure is steady at 1,031.2 hectopascals, and so for your Monday, partly cloudy, medium chance of drizzle on and east of the ranges during the morning, tending to light showers in the afternoon, near zero chance elsewhere. Wind southeasterly 15 to 25 kilometres an hour, chance of rain will be 20%. Amount of rain will be a millimetre or less, if anything there at all. A moderate fire danger and a UV index, which of course is also a moderate. 20 is our expected top today. A fair amount of cloud is starting to build up there on the satellite image, so I'll keep an eye on that for you throughout the day. Still only got those showers lingering along the coast there at the moment, so they're not impacting our region. No local warnings for this region, so we'll get through that bit. I'll jump into a forecast for you. So 20 is our expected top today. Tomorrow, a Wednesday and Thursday, are all windy days, and they're exactly the same. 7 overnight up to 17. And then Friday, we got some showers, and the computer's having its update on me. It's the first time it's done it to me this morning. Yes, it likes to do it, keep me on my toes. Where are we? All right, well, let's jump back in there. There we go. We're back online again. So showers on Friday, 7 to 18. Saturday, partly cloudy, 5 to 19. Sunday, partly cloudy, 7 to 20. Some showers in the forecast there for Monday, but it's down to 70% chance now. 5% up to 18. Tuesday, showers again, 50% chance of 1 to 5 mils. 3 overnight up to 19. And then a Wednesday, sunny conditions, 2 to 18. So there we go. We're all up to date there for a little while. Jump back into some music until Michael pops in the studio and gets in the chair, ready to take you through his portion of the day. We'll have some John Denver, though. This will kick us along a little bit further. And this is Sunshine on My Shoulders. There's plenty of it out there at the moment. A bit windy, though.

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0: Good morning and welcome to Michael's Mix here on 105.9, 91.1 to CBD FM, your local community radio station. Thanks goes out to Michael for his program this morning, and he'll be back at 1 o'clock to do it all over again. In the meantime, hope everyone had a wonderful Mother's Day yesterday, and hope you enjoy the mix of music today. We will get that started off for you with a couple of tracks from Derek Ryan, with Pick a Bale of Cotton and Hold On to Your Hat.
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105.9, 91.1, 2CBD FM. That one is Jamie Donnelly and 10 Bucks in the Glove Box. Up next we've got Hugh P. and Maria Doherty with Far Away in Australia. And another one from them with... we might go with A Couple More Years from them as well. Hope you enjoy these two tracks.

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0: You got a copy over there, Pigpen? 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
1: I said four, Pigpen, for sure, for sure.

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We was heading for Bear on I-10 about a mile out of Shaky Town. I said, Pigpen, this here's a rubber duck and I'm about to put the hammer down.

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0: another 10.
1: 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By the time we hit that Chi-town, them bears were getting smart. 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

0: We'll catch you on the flip-flop, Big Ben. 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
1: 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If you'd like to give us a call today, the number 6732 1270. Up next is the world's greatest fishing band, and That Little House by the Side of the Road, and another one from them as well with Resting Place. After that, we'll have a couple of tracks coming to you from Steve Grace with Young Australian Man, and we'll also have his other track with Australian Country Towns. Hope you enjoy these ones.

raised me quite well. Somehow Mama'd always watch over me. And somehow we managed. And somehow we all got along. And Mama taught me to tell right from wrong. She said you'll be a good and decent man. 'Cause my mama knew that we were in this together, and that we were part.

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